0: Tell me about Islam. For those who want to learn about and practice Islam, the religion that fully encompasses human nature and the purpose of creation, the program Tell Me About Islam is about to begin.
1: Abdullah ibn Abbas radiyallahu anh. A wealth of knowledge. Masruq ibn al-Ajda' radiyallahu anh was one of the greatest tabi'i, the second generation after the Prophet sallallahu alaihi wasallam. He used to say about Abdullah ibn Abbas radiyallahu anh, "If I saw him, I would say to him, 'You are the most handsome.' If he spoke, I said, 'You are the most eloquent.' If he talked about hadith, I said, 'The one who has the greatest knowledge.'" Abdullah ibn Abbas radiyallahu anh was indeed one of the most fine-looking people anyone had ever seen, and had one of the most splendid faces in Arabia.

Yet it is said that he kept weeping in the middle of the night out of fear of Allah subhanahu wa ta'ala, until the relentless tears traced on his soft cheeks two channels that some people describe as long and slim, like shoelaces. When Abdullah ibn Abbas radiallahu anhu felt he had acquired enough knowledge to do so, he became a teacher. His house became a sort of university for Muslims. It became a university in the truest meaning of the word, a place for the study and learning of all different subjects. Modern universities have dozens or maybe hundreds of professors, but Ibn Abbas's university was built on the shoulders of one teacher, Ibn Abbas radiallahu anhu himself. One of his companions said, "I attended a majlis, a meeting of Ibn Abbas that would make the tribe of Quraysh proud. I saw so many people gathering in the streets that led to his house that they blocked the way. So I went to him by another route and told him about the people gathering at his door. He said, 'Give me water for wudu.' He made wudu and sat down. Then he said, 'Go out and tell them that whoever wants to ask about the Quran and its letters may come in.' I went out and said so, and they entered until they filled the house and the room. They never asked a question he couldn't answer. Then he asked them to give way to their brothers, and they left. Then he said, 'Go out and tell them that whoever wants an explanation and interpretation of the Quran may come in.' I went out and said so. People started entering until they filled the house and the room. There were no questions he couldn't answer and give extra explanations for. Then he asked them to give way to their brothers, and they left. Then he said, 'Go out and tell them that whoever wants to ask about the halal, the permitted, and haram, the forbidden, they may come in.' I went out and said so, and they entered until they filled the house and the room. They never asked about something you couldn't answer and give extra explanation for. Then he asked them to give way to their brothers, and they left. Then he said, 'Go and say that whoever wants to ask about inheritance, fara'id, may come in.' I went out and said so, and they entered until they filled the house and the room. There were no questions he couldn't answer and give extra explanations for. Then he asked them to give way to their brothers, and they left. Then he asked, 'Go out and say that whoever wants to ask about Arabic language may come in.' These folks entered and filled the house and the room, and he answered all questions and gave extra explanation." The narrator added, "All the Quraysh should be proud of this. This is indeed the pride of the tribe." Ibn Abbas radiallahu anhu finally decided to assign a day for each kind of knowledge to avoid the crowd at his door. So he designated a day for interpretation, for tafsir, a day for fiqh, a day for the battles of Rasulullah sallallahu alaihi wasallam, a day for poetry, and a day for history. Anyone who ever asked him a question found the knowledge he sought. His students appreciated the treasure of knowledge that he held, and sought to gain more and more from his company and his teaching. One year, the Umayyad ruler Muawiyah ibn Abi Sufyan decided to make Hajj. He came from Syria with many nobles and followers. Abdullah ibn Abbas radiallahu anhu also decided to make Hajj. He had no political standing and no power, yet he was followed by a greater procession of the seekers of knowledge. They kept close to him in hopes of learning more and more about Rasulullah sallallahu alaihi wasallam and the Quran and the proper performance of the pilgrimage. Reminding the believers. Even though he was still quite young, Ibn Abbas radiallahu anhu became the counselor of his elders in the time of the Khulafa Rashidun because of his knowledge and his understanding of law. When Umar ibn al-Khattab radiallahu anhu faced a difficult problem, he used to call the old Sahaba and Abdullah ibn Abbas radiallahu anhu with them, even though he was much younger than the others. When Abdullah radiallahu anhu came, Umar radiallahu anhu would honor him and have him sit beside him and say something like this: "We have failed to solve this problem, and you are capable of solving it and one similar to it." Once, Umar radiallahu anhu was blamed for the honor he gave to Ibn Abbas radiallahu anhu and for putting him with the old men while he was still young. But Umar radiallahu anhu responded, "He is the best of adults. He has a questioning mind and a rational heart." However, while Ibn Abbas radiallahu anhu devoted himself to teaching the noblest people, he did not forget that the common people had their rights over him as well. So he had public meetings for advising them and for reminding them of Allah subhanahu wa ta'ala. To badly behaved people he advised, "O sinful fellow, don't feel secure about the effect of your sin. What follows this sin is greater than the

0: sin itself. Not being ashamed for who is watching on your right and on your left while committing the sin is no less than the sin itself. Laughing while committing the sin, not knowing what Allah is doing to you, is greater than the sin itself. Your happiness with the offense, if you get what you want, is greater than the sin. Your sadness for not committing a sin is greater than the sin. Your fear that the wind may unveil you when you commit the sin, while your heart does not shake from fear of being seen by Allah, is greater than the sin itself. Ibn Abbas radiallahu anhu was not one of the hypocrites who say what they don't do, and who forbid people to do things and then proceed to do them themselves. In fact, he fasted by day and prayed by night. Abdullah ibn Mulaka said about him, I accompanied Ibn Abbas radiallahu anhu from Mecca to Medina. Wherever we stayed to rest, he prayed half the night long while people slept out of exhaustion. I saw him one night reciting a verse, and the agony of death comes in truth. This is what which you used to shun. Surah Al-Qaf, verse 19. He kept repeating this verse and sobbing until dawn. Abdullah ibn Abbas radiallahu anhu lived for 71 years, during which time he passed to the world knowledge, understanding, wisdom, and piety. When he died, one of the sons of Ali ibn Abi Talib radiallahu anhu, Muhammad ibn al-Hanafiyya, prayed over him along with the few remaining Sahaba and most of the Tabi'un. While they were covering him with earth, they heard a voice reciting, Enter you, my garden. Surah Yasin, verse 26. May Abdullah ibn Abbas be rewarded for his humbleness, his sincerity, and his devotion to Rasulullah sallallahu alaihi wasallam, and for his devotion to the message of Islam.
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